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1: Black Crowes, Hard to Handle. Soul tune done by the Crowes and War with Low Rider. After War, I'm going to play you some Guns N' Roses. And after Guns N' Roses, I'm going to tell you how you could go see Lynyrd Skynyrd and Foreigner in the city of your choice.

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1: A film that features Green Day as a key plot point has undergone a second name change and now has a release date. The project was first called New Year's Rev and it was changed to Nimrods last month. 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
1: Dee Snider and his band Twisted Sister. We're not going to take it. I'm Dr. John. It's Sunday night, next weekend, Memorial Day weekend. The unofficial start of summer, but it's way more than that. It's more a day to remember fallen soldiers. That should be primary in your mind. The Heroes Project, reminding Americans how to mark the day with respect. Pay your respects at national cemeteries, war memorials, or local veterans' cemeteries. Many communities have parades featuring veterans, military units, and local organizations. Go out and see a parade. And in accordance with tradition, fly the U.S. flag at half staff from dawn until noon, and at 3 o'clock local time, observe a national moment of remembrance, a brief pause to reflect and honor the fallen next weekend.
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1: Bon Jovi's You Give Love a Bad Name. I'm Dr. John. This is a song, if you go to a sporting event anywhere, anytime, you're probably going to hear it. White Stripes, Seven Nation Army.

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1: Zeppelin's Rock and Roll, Sunday night. I'm Dr. John. This has been a weekend of graduations for some, college and some high schools. 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
1: Pete Townsend, his bandmate Roger Daltrey, is going to be doing one more solo tour of the U.S. You know, the Who last year played their final tour of the States, and Roger Daltrey, off and on over the course of years, has done solo tours, and this one, he says, is probably going to be his last one. A great night out tour is what he's calling it, and he's doing a bunch of cities, including dates in Arizona and California. He's going to do three shows in Vegas. He's going to wrap the whole thing up, and I would love to see Roger Daltrey at this venue. Final tour, Nashville, Tennessee, Ryman Auditorium. How cool would that be?
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1: You know, I play that song, Money Talks by AC/DC, and you know what I'm going to be talking about. Free money. We want to put a grand in your hand. You've heard us talk about it. 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
1: 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Played in Dallas last night, and then they're heading back to Vegas this fall. Eagles and Hotel California.

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1: Here's a band that just scored big, the Red Hot Chili Peppers. 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
1: Sabbath and Iron Man, I'm Dr. John. Next weekend, Memorial Day weekend, you're gearing up for it, getting out of work a little bit early this week, maybe getting ahead on the celebration Wednesday or Thursday and leaving town. Top cities, according to AAA, top destinations to go for Memorial Day weekend include Seattle, New York, and Orlando, Florida. And they're saying that they're projecting 45 million Americans will travel at least 50 miles from home between May 21st and the 25th for the Memorial Day holiday.
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1: Had a great weekend. 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
1: Hey there, I'm Dr. John. That's Journey. They extended their tour for another 40 dates they announced this year, even 100 on their Final Frontier tour, faithfully from Journey. I want to share this story with you before I get out of here tonight. This is, I don't know, I heard about this and I thought, wow, I can't believe this. But, you know, in this world, anything's possible. A mother on Instagram is going viral for explaining how she learned about Car Ranch. What's that? Well, she wants you to know what's going on there. She said her family was having dinner and her 17-year-old daughter asked for ranch dressing. The mother apologized and said they were out. And the daughter said she couldn't eat it without ranch. So the daughter excused herself and left the house. The mother assumed she was driving to the store, but nope, came right back inside with a packet of ranch that was in her car. The daughter said she just remembered she had Car Ranch from a fast food place a while back. The mother freaked out and asked how long it was in her car. Daughter said, maybe months, and just went ahead and ate it. Unbelievable.
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96.3 ROV, the Rock of Virginia. Hope the weekend was great. We are back and rocking on this Monday as we go from Poison to Van Halen.

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1: Rocking out some GNR on the third shift. I hope you had a fantastic weekend. We're back to work on this Monday morning. It's the Red Eye Rock Lounge radio show. 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

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You know, Mondays aren't so bad because the cash contest is back today. 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
0: 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Don't forget now, mornings with Woody and Wilcox right here on 96.3 ROV. Let's try to win some money today. The cash contest is back on this Monday. Your first keyword for $1,000 is coming up later on this morning. Loving

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If you own a bar or restaurant and your trivia night is losing steam, the next bar trend may be nude drawing. I kid you not, the story is next.

0: Rock of Virginia, 96.3 ROV. The Washington Post had this article online saying that the hippest new event popping up at the nightclubs across the city is a thing called New Drawing and New Drawing Nights. One event in Washington, D.C. is called Kink and Draw. Another is called Naked Friends. It's understandable if you've never heard of anything like this, because I haven't, and I've been going to bars forever. But the bar figure drawing scene is fairly new, and it's taking over in some places for trivia night.
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0: 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Great way to kick off the week. Winning some money today. That's right, the cash contest is back on this Monday. Your first keyword for $1,000 later on this morning.

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0: 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Well, you've heard the saying, kids will be kids. Kids were being kids in Florida the other day. Two 18-year-olds were arrested after driving a lawnmower through Target. I wonder if they bought any.
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1: You know, with $1,000 in our cash contest, you can buy about 358 McDonald's cheeseburgers with $1,000, about 250 Popeye's chicken sandwiches with $1,000. That's a damn good sandwich, man. Anyway, your first chance wins coming up later on this morning.

0: 96.3 ROV, The Rock of Virginia. Pretty impressive video I want to share with you on the show here. If you want to look it up online, there's a 96-year-old grandmother who still goes out and gardens every day at her house. And she has a dog named Chewy. Chewy is 150 pounds. He's a big boy. Well, she gardens with Chewy because she'll tell Chewy where she wants a hole, and Chewy digs the hole. And the video's online.
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0: Rock of Virginia, 96.3 ROV. Graduation's happening right now. Summer vacation's right around the corner. How you doing on spending money for that summer vacation? We could definitely help you out here. Our cash contest is back on this Monday. Your first $1,000 keyword on the radio is coming up later on this morning.

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0: Rock of Virginia, 96.3 ROV. Hey, this is new. We have a list of the top 10 casual restaurants we like the most. Number one might surprise you, but you guys voted for it, so here you go. The casual food places we like the most, Red Lobster comes in at number 10, then Buffalo Wild Wings, Cracker Barrel, Outback, The Cheesecake Factory, IHOP, Chili's, your top three, Applebee's, Texas Roadhouse, and number one, give me a breadstick, Olive Garden.
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963-ROV. Don't forget now, mornings with Woody and Wilcox right here on 963-ROV. Chance for you to win some money on this Monday. The cash contest is back today. Your first $1,000 keywords happening this morning.

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0: Mornings with Woody and Wilcox, 96.3 ROV. We've been talking on the show about our cash contest, winning $1,000, using some of that for a summer vacation. This list just came out. The most expensive tourist destinations for a family summer vacation. Number five is Miami, then Key West. Santa Barbara, California comes in number three, New York City two, and believe it or not, Anchorage, Alaska at number one.
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0: 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Money is back today. Mondays aren't so bad. Cash contest is back today. That's right. Your first keyword for $1,000 coming up later on this morning.

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0: Rock of Virginia, 96.3 ROV. Scorpions, going back to Las Vegas in September and October. 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
0: 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Tell you what, kicking off the week and winning $1,000 sounds really good to me. I wish I could play. You can, though. You can try to win some money today on this Monday. The cash keywords are back. They're worth $1,000, and your first one's coming up this morning.

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1: Eagles just wrapped up some stadium shows. They played Arlington, Texas back on Saturday, and they have announced they've booked some more dates in Vegas at Sphere. Just as Don Henley was saying on CBS that the Eagles, this might be their final year. I guess not yet. They've got two dates in September and four coming up in November at Sphere in Vegas.
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0: Rock of Virginia, 96.3 ROV. Hey, there's a new scam to tell you about, and they're worried that there's going to be an uptick when people are traveling this summer. There's a new credit card scam called ghost tapping. This is where thieves use cheap card readers, bump into you, which can trigger a wireless transaction from a chip, credit card, or a mobile wallet. 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
1: 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A road in Wisconsin now has a decimal point. 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
1: 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Hey, Mondays aren't so bad. The cash contest is back today. That's right, $1,000 keywords that will start up this morning and run throughout the day. And when you get one, go to our website and send it to us. You might walk away with some money.

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1: Chelsea, did you spend Mother's Day the way you should have, watching 3 hours of the Kevin Hart roast last night? I hope you gathered the family around to watch that, because it was really appropriate for young children.
2: I sent some sarcasm. 3 hours?
1: 3 hours. I don't know if they've ever done it this way before. I don't feel like they have. Maybe I'm just misremembering, because it was live.
3: The roast of Tom Brady, they did live like that.
1: Did they do it, and it was 3 hours as well?
2: I don't think it was that long.
3: It was long, but I don't think it was that long.
1: So started at 8, finished about 11 last night on Netflix. I assume you can now go and watch it recorded now, and you can fast forward through some of it. Because like some of them, you know, God, there was some stuff that was amazing, and then there was some stuff that was horrible.
2: Yeah. Really?
1: And I will say this, if you're going to go watch the Kevin Hart roast, be patient, because it especially started out poorly, in my mind at least. I thought, oh no. First of all, I don't like it when the person getting roasted is allowed to talk back and has a microphone. And so for a lot of it, they didn't let him do that, but they started out like that, and it was more like a back and forth, and it was just them telling each other to F off, and it wasn't great. And it started with Usher, first of all, who you think comedy. He sang a song that changed the lyrics and made fun of Kevin. And then they brought out Tom Brady. And all he did was say as dirty a things as he could possibly come up with. It was not funny. But man, it was long. So
2: that's how you want it to be.
1: Get past Usher and Tom Brady, and then it started getting better. And there were some moments in there that were really good. There were some surprises. Well, I guess all of it was kind of a surprise, because they didn't really announce who was going to be on it. There was no Nikki Glaser, by the way.
2: That's shocking.
1: But Jeff Ross was there. But
2: why wouldn't Nikki be there?
3: Nikki was there.
1: Mm-mm. Nikki was not there. I promise you.
3: I just watched the YouTube clips.
1: You were watching
3: it.
1: An old one, amigo. It was not. It was not last night. That was Kevin Hart being roasted by Nikki at some other roast.
3: I will tell you, I turned it off during Tom Brady.
1: Well, let me say this.
3: It was that bad.
1: I brushed my teeth at one point and didn't have it on my phone. Is it possible that Nikki came out in that moment? I don't know. But I heard you listening to some stuff that was old, because there was the one where she said, you got to hand it to Kevin Hart because he can't reach it. That's an old one. I don't know what that was, but she wasn't there last night.
3: Because the Tom Brady stuff was so bad, I had to turn it off.
1: Mm-hmm.
3: It literally...
1: That's why I said, get through it.
3: Ugh.
1: Get through that part. But later on, like, Cat Williams came out and was amazing. So fun. There was a lot of people who were fun. I thought it was odd. Like, you know, they always have people who aren't comedy folks who go to, like, Draymond Green.
3: The NBA guy?
1: Yes, that Draymond Green was there and actually did fine. Like, you know, obviously he admitted up front. He's like, I didn't write any of this stuff. But he delivered it well. Like, of some of the people who were not comedians still did a pretty decent job with it. Chelsea Handler was funny. She was great. Shane Gillis was just how he always is for everything. Mm. I hate to admit it, but Tony Hinchcliffe was good. I'm not a huge fan, but he was very funny. Pete Davidson was incredible. So there was a lot of stuff in there that was worth your while. A lot of jokes about people whose loved ones died, which is always neat. Always fun. I mean, oh my God, Chels,
3: it's a roast.
1: I would say this one was harsher, maybe than any that I've ever seen. Like, just, and not necessarily even funny while being harsh, just awful in those senses.
2: Well, that's terrible. If you're gonna be that hard and still not funny, then there's no upside, right?
1: But there was enough funny mixed in throughout that made it worth it for me, at least. So, I mean, I would still recommend it, but, you know, have your clicker ready so you can get through some of that stuff. It's kind of like watching Saturday Night Live. You know, you wait for the couple of great sketches and you put up with the other hour.
3: Did you watch Matt Damon this weekend?
1: I didn't see any of Matt Damon.
2: I saw some of those, though,
3: so
2: in bits.
3: Good. The commercial that usually happens right after the monologue was one of the best I can remember in a long time. Had to do with kitty litter that changes color. Are you familiar with this?
2: Yes, I am. Mm-mm. Yeah, I have that.
1: Oh, that's a real thing?
2: Yeah.
3: And so if your cat has like a urinary tract infection, it changes color, or if it's normal, like you can literally look at the litter and go, oh my God, we got a problem.
1: Mm-hmm. Huh.
3: And so the sketch was about, oh, if it turns aquamarine, that's human urine. And now the family is arguing about who's going in the kitty litter tray, and they're accusing the teenage son and then the wife. And it's fantastic with Matt Damon as the lead in it. So check that out.
1: I mean, I don't know if y'all know that yesterday was also Mother's Day. So there was that. And I haven't talked to Chelsea. I just saw your Instagram, and one of the things you posted about, I do have questions, so I'm going to have you hold that.
2: Okay.
1: But we'll get to that and more coming up next.
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1: Well, yesterday was Mother's Day. I happened to check out Chelsea's Instagram feed, and I think I saw right. Maybe I didn't see it right, and it said something like, "Husband did great," and there was a photo of light bulbs. Yes. Did I miss that, or am I seeing that correctly?
2: No, that was part of it. That was part of my Mother's Day.
1: Was that sarcasm, or?
2: No, my husband just stockpiled all of my favorite things and then got a bunch of things done that I just wanted done. One of which was changing out the light bulbs in a certain light fixture in our kitchen because I didn't like the color of the light.
1: Uh-huh.
2: It's not like, okay, look, this light bulb went out, I fixed it. It was a little bit more than that.
1: Okay. All right. Well, you know, it's the little things that count.
3: But then I saw that your dog ate an animal.
2: Yes, my dog did eat a mouse in front of everybody.
1: What do you mean in front of everybody?
2: In front of everyone. Like, had a mouse in his mouth, and I went to try to get it away from him, and he's like, nope, I'm just going to eat it. So that was not a fun memory to have on Mother's Day or any day.
1: Mouse in the house?
2: No, he was outside, but still, I mean, full mouse.
1: Okay.
2: You don't want to see that.
3: As opposed to half a mouse?
2: Or a small mouse. It wasn't even small.
1: Was it a gory experience? I mean, guts everywhere or pretty clean?
2: I saw what was happening and excused myself, but my husband watched the whole thing happen.
1: Video? So, come on, Frank's pretty good at capturing.
2: I think there's a little bit. There's a lot of screaming involved. So,
3: from Frank, or
2: from
3: the
2: all of us, all of us. It was a good Mother's Day, but yeah, I didn't need that part.
1: Okay, yeah. Did you get time away from everybody? Was that part of it or no?
2: No, I didn't ask for that. Everybody was being very nice, but did get relaxation time. Got to sleep in. And you know, people are generally nicer to you on Mother's Day. So It was great. I've had some not so great ones, but this one was good.
1: I did what most people would do. Watched The Devil Wears Prada 1. So Caught up to speed there.
2: Good.
3: And your thoughts?
1: I mean, who cares? I mean, it was fine. I don't know. Dumb.
2: I feel like you should have liked it more.
1: Well, I mean, I don't know. What was I supposed to take away from that?
2: Oh, that was better than I thought it was going to be, kind of thing.
1: Not really.
2: Okay.
1: I mean, I saw that the second one, just hit. And it was number one at the box office.
2: Sure.
1: I don't know. It was Sydney's idea. So, you know, we gathered around as a family, and I was like, all right, whatever. No hockey game on tonight.
2: I thought your wife was leaving you.
1: She was supposed to, but Sydney was a little under the weather, so they stayed home.
2: Okay.
1: They didn't want to go out and do that. So, had them home the whole weekend. Woody, your thoughts?
3: I did nothing all weekend long. It was fantastic.
1: Mm-hmm. Wife work?
2: Mother's Day.
3: She did work on Mother's Day, so yep. I got her nothing.
1: Well, I know she works at Trader Joe's, so you can't not work on Sunday.
3: That's a fact. Okay.

0: remind everybody that you get $10 more per hour when you work on Sundays.
1: That's correct.
0: Regardless of what your normal hourly is.
1: Wow.
0: Isn't that crazy?
1: That is crazy.
0: Every Sunday. Not because it's a holiday. Every Sunday. Okay. Insane, right?
1: Yeah.
2: Whatever company you're working for needs to be more like that.
1: Right.
0: Yeah. That's not a thing in radio either, I'll have you know. So, I mean, it's not just them. Well, it's good. I'm glad to. So, who knew that light bulbs was one of those things? So
1: I got a pillow as well.
0: All right.
2: All right, bragger, hold it down.
0: So if you're new to your relationship, think about that. Light bulbs and pillows may be something that wasn't necessarily on your radar screen, but apparently it works.
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1: If you ever go on a cruise and end up in Nebraska, it may be time to ask for your money back. Anybody follow along on the hantavirus situation?
2: Yes.
1: This happened. They made the announcement over the weekend. This is that cruise ship where they had to just float around for a while because no port would allow them, because a few people had tested positive for hantavirus and a few had died.
2: Yeah.
1: They decided that all the Americans and one other would be flown from the cruise ship to Nebraska, where they will be quarantined at the University of Nebraska Medical Center in Omaha.
2: I thought it was bad when the poop cruise had to go to Alabama.
1: It's not really a cruise destination, I'll tell you that. Fascinating, honestly, because I had no idea that this was the only facility in the United States that's a federally funded quarantine unit, whatever that means.
3: Right.
1: Specifically designed to house and monitor people who may have been exposed to high consequence infectious diseases. There's one in the country, and it's in Omaha, Nebraska. How odd is that?
3: It is very strange.
2: Were they the only ones to say yes to this?
1: I think they had no choice, and they have to stay there for 45 days.
3: 45 days.
1: I mean, think about that for a second. You go on a cruise, it ends up horribly. You float around nowhere. You don't know what's going to happen. You may have a potentially deadly virus, and then you have to go to Omaha, Nebraska for a month and a half.
3: I mean,
1: to
3: no,
1: be monitored.
3: Yeah. On no one's bingo card. Imagine it's March and you're gearing up for the trip of a lifetime. You're going to go to Antarctica, which they did prior to the first person getting sick. And now it's months later. It'll be June and you'll still be dealing with the fallout from this cruise and you'll be in Nebraska.
2: I mean, if you're a college baseball fan, it could be a dream come true, right? It's that time of year.
1: Yeah, but they won't be there.
2: Well, the next 45 days.
1: Maybe it will coincide with going to the College World Series. You're right, Woody. That may be a thing. One of them who had no symptoms with the Americans tested, quote, mildly positive.
3: I don't know what that
2: means.
3: What
2: does that mean?
1: I mean, it's mildly positive. I don't know the answer to that.
2: Like being mildly pregnant?
1: I think it's probably different than that, but I don't know. So that's, it does say that the 20 single person, 300 square foot rooms are fitted with negative air pressure systems and to contain any possible viruses. Doctors describe them like hotel rooms. They say that there are ensuite bathrooms, exercise equipment, food delivery, and Wi-Fi for patients who are staying a long time.
3: Now, wait a second. I might like to go to Nebraska for 45 days.
1: Right.
3: I could amuse myself.
1: No kids to ask you where their socks are.
3: No. No fighting over chargers.
1: Food delivery.
3: Yeah.
1: Who's that guy who gets to deliver the food to you who may have a deadly disease?
2: It's an Uber Eats guy.
3: Yes.
2: It's different.
3: Just slide it right under the door. I'm on my exercise bike. Leave me alone for 45 days.
1: So if it makes you feel a little bit better, potentially, you know, Monday morning you're headed into work and you're like, man, when am I going to take a cruise? So, I mean, by comparison, you might rather be at the tire store this morning.
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1: Woody was sharing with us that over the weekend, he bumped into his neighbor walking the dogs, and the guy was like, yeah, I'm going to Mount Everest, going to climb Mount Everest with a blind woman, which is one of the few sentences that you expect to hear from one of your neighbors. But apparently that's a thing. And then listener Tim was like, I once went to Myrtle Beach with a blind woman, and somehow, I don't know if we've misunderstood what's happening here, not just looking for stories of you doing things with blind women. which you'd think, like, that wasn't really the big takeaway from that thing, but it keeps coming now.
2: I'm not sure if this counts, but I one time let a blind woman cut my toenails. She was legally blind and we were dating, but still. Fact is, I let a blind woman cut my toenails, and she cut me twice.
1: I don't...
3: Why would... Why?
1: I have a lot of other questions, although I don't know how important they really are, and I don't know that any of us need to be here for any of the answers. So, fun fact, sure. Does it compare to climbing Mount Everest with any woman, sighted or not? No, it does not. but I'll be honest, I've been in a relationship for a long time, been married, prior to being married, had other relationships. I don't think I ever had any of those ladies cut my toenails. Anybody? Now, they were all sighted. I don't know if that has something to do with it.
3: Was it her dream to cut somebody else's toenail? And you're like, I can make that dream happen.
1: I can't imagine, because it's not something that would ever be on my scoreboard.
4: It's not easy to do when you can
1: Chelsea,
4: see.
1: Chelsea, you've had a lot of men in your life.
4: That's not even true.
1: How many? Well, come on. That's true. Define a lot. Never mind. Don't do that. How many times did you cut their toenails?
4: Zero.
1: Okay.
3: I mean, outside of children, have you ever cut anybody's nails?
1: No.
3: Unless it's your job?
1: Nope.
4: No.
1: So it makes you wonder if it wasn't like a dare where he was like, well, you're blind enough to want to date me, which I can't imagine how the jokes went on that one. But then it's like, well, let's see if you can cut something on my body as a legally blind person.
4: Right.
1: And this is not a knock on blind women. I feel like this would apply to blind men as well. Mm. I just want to make sure that I'm being equal opportunity on that one. Okay, well, we'll have to assume we'll get more information on that at some point here later on. Did anybody see, I must have gotten this from 10 different people. I'm not sure why this is starting to happen all the time now, but there's apparently an asteroid that's going to come relatively close to Earth today. Don't panic. There is no chance, apparently, of it hitting the Earth. But now whenever these things happen, we've now been identified apparently as the people who want to hear this. And it was marked as a size somewhere between 17 and 39 corgis across, which is quite a wide swath. That's quite a discrepancy between 17 and 39 corgis. If you haven't been with us for a while, that is one of the ways that they measure asteroids, apparently, is by the size of a medium-sized dog.
3: That's
4: too big of a range.
1: Yeah, understood.
3: Can they not focus in on this asteroid? And they're like, we're
1: sure.
3: Going to guess. Right. It's 17 to 39 corgis.
4: Could be this size or double this size.
1: My concern would be if they don't know the size, how do they know where it's going?
3: Thank you.
1: But they say we are in no danger of this actually hitting the Earth. Although close, it is coming between the Earth and the Moon. So it is closer than the distance to the Moon, apparently. And that's considered close, although the Moon is not, right out. You can't reach out and touch the Moon.
3: I know you don't know the answer to this. How many corgis could fit between the Earth and the Moon? Yeah,
1: I don't know that answer at all. So I don't know if everybody needs to keep sending us information about asteroids that are of no danger whatsoever. But obviously, I guess I talked about it. So you assume that I really do want these. This is probably my fault, all of this. 704-FEZ-3200. There's also what we call the talkback button. If you're streaming on the iHeartRadio app, that's the little microphone icon. You can just click that. Comes right to us. And then, obviously, social media at Woody and Wilcox. It's there for more than just stories about asteroids.
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1: Did anybody see the accident that happened at the air show over the weekend? That was circulating and obviously had become quite a viral video. The great news is no one was hurt as two fighter planes collided at an air show. And honestly, the thing about it to me that was so amazing, and I don't remember seeing this in the past, was all the pilots ejecting, like boom, right at one point. And as soon as you see these planes come together and then there's flames, all of a sudden, pew, pew, pew, pew, pew, and you see four canopies coming down and the pilots all ejected safely. And obviously the planes did not end up safe. But no people were injured in this particular instance.
2: This one happened at the Mountain Home Air Force Base in Idaho. And when I saw the video come across my feed, I immediately thought, well, this is AI. This is something dumb that somebody has put together. And because it doesn't look real. Honestly, to your point, Wilcox, the two planes come together and it looks like they, like, it's like two dogs when they meet at the dog park where there's one dog on top and one dog underneath. And then all four canopies, there's fire and then there's canopies. And you're like, this can't be real. It was crazy. The news covered it. Listen to some of the people who actually shot video there at the air show.
3: Jaw-dropping moments at an air show in Idaho, captured on camera.
4: What happened? The plane crashed.
3: Watch as these two U.S. Navy jets collide, go vertical, and then begin to spin as debris and flames ignite. Navy officials say the pilots collided while performing an aerial demonstration. Incredibly, you can see four parachutes deploy as the jets start to rapidly plummet towards the ground.
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1: Kids, if you're just starting out in radio, playing video on the radio is the way to go. And don't let anybody tell you otherwise.
2: I just like the fact that they have to yell at people, stay where you are.
6: I don't think they're yelling at people. I mean, they were making an announcement because people just witnessed a crash.
1: Yeah, I wonder, though, what are they concerned about? I mean, people running to the crash scene?
6: Trying to leave and tying up the roadways. Mm. And they needed, you know, emergency vehicles to be able to get in there and do what they needed to. I read an article about this because this air show, they hadn't been put on since 2018, because sadly somebody died in 2018 in an accident. So this is their first year back 8 years later, and then this happens.
1: I know we got a lot of listeners in Idaho. What's going on over there? What are y'all doing? What is it?
2: I can't have air shows in Idaho anymore.
1: I didn't know that was a recurring theme. Mm-hmm. Well, it's unfortunate because, as Woody mentioned, it looked like AI. I don't know if it did or not because I've never seen two planes crash like this and have four people eject. But to that point, I believe everything. I think when I go through and scroll on social media, I feel like most of it is fake, mm-hmm. even if it's not. I feel that's where we are. Like, you don't believe anything you see anymore because it all could be faked well enough, at least on social media, that you're like, I can't tell the difference between reality and fake, which is terrifying in so many different ways. And I don't know, I don't want to get too deep and get alarmist here on a Monday morning, but I do feel like it's crazy that everything I look at, I'm like, nah, it's probably not real.
6: Well, and at least this was an actual event. It wasn't just telling you something happened. There were people there.
2: Making fake people, Chelsea.
6: The show did take place.
1: Yeah, I don't know that. Yes, I know it did now, but I'm just saying at the moment, you're like, I don't know, probably not real.
2: They'd locked down the base and people had to stay there for 2.5 hours. Couldn't leave.
1: Really?
2: Yep. That's got to be something. There's a couple of hotheads there. They've been knocking back some cocos, watching some planes. They're like, I'm leaving.
6: Yeah, no one's like, let's go watch the air show and get hammered.
1: I guarantee you that's happening. Woody's not wrong about that, I don't think. Yeah, not a good day for anybody. I mean, when you see something like that happen, I don't think your biggest concern is, shoot, I have to stay here in complete safety for 2 hours. But it's not the way you wanted to spend your day.
2: Yeah.
1: And you're right. 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So I guess if you're like us and you saw it, it is real. That part we do know.
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20: 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Ah! Ah! 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

0: Huge MMA fight between Rousey and Carano over the weekend. Couple of ladies who at one time were huge in the industry and now are coming back to do some sort of spectacle that was on Netflix on Saturday night.
1: Well, since you're not a combat sports fan, it has evolved into watching old people fight each other. I'm convinced that this is the way that the sport is going because, I mean, you think about it, Ronda Rousey, probably top of the female MMA game 15 years ago?
0: I don't know the correct answer to that. I know she's 39 and Carano is 44.
1: Mm-hmm.
0: And by the way, this was a free on Netflix if you had a subscription, but I'm sure there were people who got a subscription simply to watch it potentially, and they were none too pleased. It took 17 seconds.
2: I did see that.
0: 17. Here you go.
3: The first of a scheduled five rounds at 145 pounds. Oh, immediately, Rousey takes Carano down, but Carano looking for the guillotine. And Rousey pops her head out in full mount. Incredible. The most devastating finish in MMA history. And Ronda Rousey just took another arm hostage. And just like that, it's over.
0: 17 seconds.
1: Ronda Rousey's known for her arm bar, right? It's her signature move. And you would figure you would, I don't know, if you were training for that fight, learn not to get into an arm bar with Ronda Rousey.
0: Listen, I'm not going to argue the ins and outs of fighting with you. It's more about how quickly it went. Also, I don't know if you saw what the payout was.
1: Oh.
0: So Ronda Rousey got $2.2 million for this event. And Carano, who lost in 17 seconds, got $1.05 million for her participation.
2: How you doing today? Going to work
0: in that 17 seconds?
2: I'd lose to somebody for $1 million, and yay, 17 seconds.
0: Mm-hmm. Well, maybe we can make that happen. I don't know about the million, but I think we could arrange for somebody to kick your ass in 17 seconds. Wow. I feel like that's probably
2: a thing. Why would I do that for free?
0: Well, I didn't say free. I just said it probably wouldn't be, you know, 1.02 million.
2: Okay.
1: What's the bare minimum, I think, is what Wilcox is asking.
0: I'm not interested, Chelsea, in seeing you get punched or anything. I just think we could make it happen.
2: Okay.
0: So we don't know how many people yet. Netflix hasn't said how many people were watching. We do know that 300,000 were watching live on YouTube.
1: So it's different than back in the day when you got, you know, the pay-per-view and you dropped $50 to watch Tyson beat a guy in 30 seconds or 58 seconds.
0: And I would argue, and I'm again, not necessarily well-versed, but I remember those Tyson fights from years and years ago. And even though you thought, man, I didn't necessarily get my money's worth because it was so quick, it was so amazing to watch him because it was unprecedented what he could do in that little amount of time that I don't know that everybody felt cheated by that. And maybe you didn't feel cheated by this. If you're somebody who really loves MMA and you watch that and you're like, fine. 17 seconds is great. That's what I wanted. I mean, I don't know. Maybe that's what you thought you should see. You know, maybe that's what it was supposed to be. I don't know that answer. I mean, I know it was supposed to be a five-round thing. It does seem like when you get ready for something like that and you're really into it, that's quite a letdown. I know people were clamoring for some sort of refund on their Netflix account.
1: Oh, yeah.
0: Which I don't know that that's happening.
1: Here's what I'll tell you. As a fan of MMA, you do want the fight to last longer than it takes you to walk from the dressing room to the octagon. Just as a rule of thumb.
0: Or longer for me to walk from my couch to the fridge and back also,
1: yes.
0: Which I don't think it accomplished that either.
1: Yeah.
0: Because I'm a slow walker. All right. Well, you're welcome to share your thoughts if you want. We're obviously on social media at Woody and Wilcox. And on anything, 704-FEZ-3200 is our voicemail. And then if you're listening on the iHeartRadio app, there's a little microphone icon. Boom. That's the talkback button. Comes right to us.
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1: So I don't want anybody to be alarmed, but I did just see this headline. Quote, hantavirus can remain in human semen for up to 6 years.
2: 6 years?
1: And I thought, just another reason for my wife to tell me she's tired. So I don't want to get the hantavirus, honey. You know how this works.
2: So if you're in the dating scene, you'd be like, hey, have you been on any Antarctic cruises in the last 6 years?
1: Listen, I don't know. And I also thought, and I don't know how you wouldn't think this, my God, who has to do that study?
3: Right.
1: And who thought of doing that study? I mean, listen, the hantavirus, I mean, we've heard about the cruise, and then there were other people who were apparently being infected. So not a fun time. But at some point then somebody was like, well, I guess we got to figure out how long it stays in semen. Jim, you want to get on that one? Come back to me in 6 years and tell me if it still hangs on. Like, how does anybody even know that? I'm blown away, and I'm not questioning it, and I don't have a ton of other info. So, Chelsea, don't come at me with 30 questions. I'm just saying, how do they even decide that's something they're going to look at testing, let alone come up with that answer? And by the way, has potential for transmission even after the person has recovered. So, in other words, it hangs around in your semen for 6 years. You've been well for five, but it still can affect somebody, is what I'm taking from it. And listen, I'm not a scientist, so I can't give you all the specifics. You thought your job sucked.
3: I'm just thinking about how that can be.
1: Johnson,
3: live.
1: Get over there and find out if that semen has hantavirus in it. Chop, chop.
2: How long you want me to do it for, sir?
3: And why 6 years? And with how many people did they study? And just like after...
2: They couldn't get a seventh year.
1: Everybody quit after six. Right. It's pretty impressive that they made it 6 years in. That's right. A dedicated right. group of scientists right there. Sorry, boss. I can't do another year of checking semen for hantavirus. I've had enough. It's been almost half a baker's dozen. I can't do any more years. And that's right on the heels of, we did see that there's some sort of Ebola outbreak. Mm-hmm. And I mean, I don't know what we're supposed to think about that. It was described as an epidemic, not a pandemic. However, the World Health Organization said that it is a significant something or other. I'm paraphrasing.
2: Who?
1: They didn't call it The World Health Organization, they didn't call it a significant something or other, but that was essentially what they were talking about.
3: A global health emergency.
1: Yeah. So, I don't listen.
2: Now, how long does Ebola stick around?
1: Great question. I don't know if they've done the semen test on the Ebola yet. So,
2: sir, I'm quitting the hantavirus. I'm now going to study Ebola.
1: It's a public health emergency of international concern, is the way it was. The Ebola thing was described yesterday.
2: Neat.
1: So, hey, but listen, there's a game 7 in the NHL playoffs tonight. Let's focus on fun stuff. That's what really matters. And you know what? Even if your partner has hantavirus in their semen, you're still going to get to watch the game tonight. So I want you to really be positive on this whole outlook. We're going to get through this.
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1: No, you're always welcome on our voicemail, whether it's the actual voicemail at 704-FEZ-3200, the Fez line, as we call it, or if you're streaming us on the iHeartRadio app, there's a little microphone icon. 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
2: 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Pretty sure NPR not covering the semen in the hantavirus. Thank you, Woody and Wilcox Show. You will cover the stories that are way too low bar for NPR or any other news outlet. 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
1: The pleasure's all on this side of the table, amigo. I don't know what we are either. I'm not going to rule out that NPR might not hit on that hantavirus in the semen thing.
3: I bet there's a pitch guy in there, right? 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Well, what about the semen story? Leave it for Woody.
1: That's probably the way that goes. 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Listen, I'm not, the goal is not to be low bar. This is a legitimate statistic. Apparently, and then that was just it, that hantavirus can remain in human semen for up to 6 years and has the potential for transmission even after the carrier has been cured or is well. So, listen, don't shoot the messenger. If NPR ain't telling you that, they should be. And what semen talk are they doing at NPR this morning is my question to you, but you can answer that later. There is this, because we were talking about the Ronda Rousey fight over the weekend that went 17 seconds.
4: Ronda Rousey is that chick. She is known for her quick wins. She's just an all-around beast. If it would have lasted any longer than 17 seconds, I would have been very disappointed.
1: So there's somebody, like I said, who wouldn't want it to go five rounds, just like the old Tyson fights. You tune in to see how quickly Tyson, you know, 30 years ago was going to knock somebody out.
3: Yeah.
1: And so 17 seconds for the Ronda Rousey fight, that, by the way, tipped off, if you will, at 11:35 p.m., because there was like 10 fights on the undercard. But as long as you feel like you got your money's worth, I guess that's fine. Then there's this.
5: That fight still lasted 15 seconds longer than Woody did with his wife Friday night at the hotel.
3: He ain't lying.
1: Maybe you'd forgotten that Woody's 27th wedding anniversary was Friday, and sadly, he told us all that he and the wife were going to get a hotel for the night. And as I mentioned very early in the show, I was watching TV with the family Friday night, and somehow it popped into my head, and I thought, oh my God, Woody is in a hotel room right now celebrating his anniversary.
3: Slightly
1: and it was
3: sweaty.
1: Awful. It was awful. I couldn't focus again. I was trying to watch the last episode of Rooster, which, by the way, was great. Highly recommend, but it was troubling, and I struggled to get through it after that image came into my head.
3: You're welcome.
1: Yeah.
3: I live rent-free in your head. You're thinking about me getting it on right now.
1: I'm trying not to. So thank you, sir. You've made a great point about the timing of the Rousey fight and Woody's celebratory activities, whatever they may or may not have been. We're not going down that path. 704-FEZ-3200. There's also the talkback button. Let's find out if NPR is talking about how long Woody lasted on Friday night. See if they're covering that over there.
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1: There's a really big movement afoot right now in terms of nostalgia in this country. And it goes to TV shows and movies where they're bringing all old things back. Now, you could say that's partly just a lack of creativity, and you might be right, but there is a hankering more than ever for nostalgia, I feel like. And Pizza Hut, and I don't know if this is corporate level or just some of their bigger franchisees, has announced that they're going to go back to all the old stuff. The buildings will look like they used to back in the old days. All the stuff inside, the old red cups, which I was not a fan of, by the way.
2: You're not a fan of the red cups?
3: They're very sturdy.
1: I don't mind the sturdiness. Durable. I'd like them to be clear, though. When it's red like that, it tinges or tints the whole thing, and you can't tell what color the liquid is inside, and I feel like you don't know if it's clean or not. I don't like that part of it. But I'll get through it eventually.
2: Wilcox is hung up on the red cups.
3: My cup's clean because it's red.
1: They're singing it like, hey, everybody wants the red cups, and maybe you have nostalgia around it. I just didn't like them as much because I felt like I can't tell what I'm drinking.
3: I feel like that's a weird you thing.
1: Thank you.
2: Are they bringing back the little tiny tabletop Pac-Man? Pac-Man?
1: Are. That's even mentioned. It says we're even going to bring back the old school Pac-Man machines.
2: Heck yeah.
1: And, by the way, the salad bar.
3: Salad bar?
1: It says the beloved salad bar, so I assume that means a full salad bar. Is there another kind?
2: The words beloved and salad bar have never been used together, ever.
3: Look, a couple years back, my husband and I were on our way to hike a mountain. And we passed by one of the Pizza Huts doing the lunch buffet. Because they'd gotten rid of those buffets a long time ago. I hadn't been in one. So we're like, of course we have to stop, even though we're about to climb a mountain. And there was no salad bar. They were like pre-made salads, but not even good ones. Like the kind, like cafeteria salads, like your most basic. And they were already pre-done and wrapped up. It was very basic.
2: Is this the all-you-could-eat buffet?
3: It was. You can request whatever kind of pizza you want, and they would cook it and put it out on the buffet, though.
1: Well, I don't know about that, but this says bringing back the beloved salad bar. So I don't think it's what you're describing, because I don't think that's the beloved salad bar that you're describing.
2: Thank you,
1: Although, to Woody's point, I don't know that there was ever a salad bar that was beloved at Pizza Hut. But maybe there was that rare person who was like, yes, I go to Pizza Hut for the salad bar.
3: Right? It's the same person that goes to Chuck E. Cheese for the salad bar.
2: No, ain't nobody going to Chuck E. Cheese for the salad bar.
1: That doesn't exist.
3: It's not going to happen.
2: Next to Ryan, instant message on Facebook. Wilcox is so extra.
1: I don't know what.
3: That could apply to a lot of things.
1: I was told by a third grader that I'm savage. So if that's what you mean, then you're right. By the way, fun fact, when was Pizza Hut founded?
3: 1952.
2: Okay.
1: For me, it was going to be more recent, but it was 1958.
3: Really? Okay.
1: So I guess that wasn't as fun of a fact as I thought it was.
3: Well, how was
1: it
3: more recent?
1: I would have said like 70 or something, or late 60s.
2: It definitely has a 50s vibe when they have that checkered sort of tablecloth.
3: They still had those.
1: So they're bringing all that back, like the Tiffany style lighting. Yeah, mm-hmm. All of that. Now, again, this is one guy who owns 100 stores, which is a lot, but it's not the entire company. Although maybe they're going to lean that way for those of you that are like, hell yeah, Mondays suck. But I heard they were bringing back all the old stuff at Pizza Hut. Mm-hmm. Obviously, there are some, and I think it's spread across the country, but it may not be all of them. And for those of us that want clear cups and not the old red cups where you couldn't tell what you were drinking, then maybe it's not that bad.
2: Why don't you go to Domino's?
1: All right. Well, I'll do what I can or what I need to. 704-FEZ-3200. Talk back button is also available to you. I'm just trying to make Monday a little bit easier for you.
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1: There's a really big movement afoot right now in terms of nostalgia in this country. And it goes to TV shows and movies where they're bringing all old things back. Now, you could say that's partly just a lack of creativity, and you might be right, but there is a hankering more than ever for nostalgia, I feel like. And Pizza Hut, and I don't know if this is corporate level or just some of their bigger franchisees, has announced that they're going to go back to all the old stuff. The buildings will look like they used to back in the old days. All the stuff inside, the old red cups, which I was not a fan of, by the way.
2: You're not a fan of the red cups?
3: They're very sturdy.
1: I don't mind the sturdiness. Durable. I'd like them to be clear, though. When it's red like that, it tinges or tints the whole thing, and you can't tell what color the liquid is inside, and I feel like you don't know if it's clean or not. I don't like that part of it. But I'll get through it eventually.
2: Wilcox is hung up on the red cups.
3: My cup's clean because it's red.
1: They're singing it like, hey, everybody wants the red cups, and maybe you have nostalgia around it. I just didn't like them as much because I felt like I can't tell what I'm drinking.
3: I feel like that's a weird you thing.
1: Thank you.
2: Are they bringing back the little tiny tabletop Pac-Man?
1: That's even mentioned. It says we're even going to bring back the old school Pac-Man machines.
2: Heck yeah.
1: And by the way, the salad bar.
3: Salad bar?
1: It says the beloved salad bar, so I assume that means a full salad bar. Another kind?
2: The words beloved and salad bar have never been used together ever.
3: Look, a couple years back, my husband and I were on our way to hike a mountain, and we passed by one of the Pizza Huts doing the lunch buffet. Because they'd gotten rid of those buffets a long time ago. I hadn't been in one. So we're like, of course we have to stop, even though we're about to climb a mountain. And there was no salad bar. They were like pre-made salads, but not even good ones. Like the kind, like cafeteria salads, like your most basic. And they were already pre-done and wrapped up. It was very basic.
2: Is this the all-you-could-eat buffet?
3: It was. You can request whatever kind of pizza you want, and they would cook it and put it out on the buffet, though.
1: Well, I don't know about that, but this says bringing back the beloved salad bar. So I don't think it's what you're describing, because I don't think that's the beloved salad bar that you're describing.
2: Thank you,
1: Although, to Woody's point, I don't know that there was ever a salad bar that was beloved at Pizza Hut. But maybe there was that rare person who was like, yes, I go to Pizza Hut for the salad bar.
3: Right? It's the same person that goes to Chuck E. Cheese for the salad bar.
2: No, ain't nobody going to Chuck E. Cheese for the salad bar.
1: That doesn't exist.
3: It's not going to happen.
2: Nope. Next to Ryan, instant message on Facebook, Wilcox is so extra.
1: I don't know what.
3: That could apply to a lot of things.
1: I was told by a third grader that I'm savage. So if that's what you mean, then you're right. By the way, fun fact, when was Pizza Hut founded?
3: 1952.
2: Okay.
1: For me, it was going to be more recent, but it was 1958.
3: Really? Okay.
1: So I guess that wasn't as fun of a fact as I thought it was.
3: Well, how was it more recent?
1: I would have said like 70 or something, or late 60s.
2: It definitely has a 50s vibe when they have that checkered sort of tablecloth.
3: They still had those.
1: So they're bringing all that back, like the Tiffany style lighting. Yeah, mm-hmm. All of that. Now, again, this is one guy who owns 100 stores, which is a lot, but it's not the entire company, although maybe they're going to lean that way for those of you that are like, hell yeah, Mondays suck. But I heard they were bringing back all the old stuff at Pizza Hut. Mm-hmm. Obviously, there are some, and I think it's spread across the country, but it may not be all of them. And for those of us that want clear cups and not the old red cups where you couldn't tell what you were drinking, then maybe it's not that bad.
2: Why don't you go to Domino's?
1: All right. Well, I'll do what I can or what I need to. 704-FEZ-3200. Talk back button is also available.

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1: Have you seen the story about the guy who won the lottery, won $2 million, and hasn't told anybody for 11 years?
2: Oh, that's my dream.
1: Yeah.
3: To win the lottery?
2: And to not tell anybody. Both things. Because people would just ask you for money all the time, I feel like, in your own family, right?
1: Could you keep it a secret? He still works as a library assistant, still drives his old Honda Civic, hasn't changed anything about his life, and is trying very hard to not tell anyone for the reasons that you're talking about, because he feels like it'll ruin relationships and people will obviously want things. He does say that the closest he ever came to accidentally or intentionally spilling the beans was when his mom was diagnosed with type 2 diabetes and she couldn't afford to buy insulin. So he said, screw it. I'll let her die. I still don't want anybody to know. No, that's not what he did. But he went to such great lengths to still remain secretive.
2: And why do we know about this now?
1: Because he just decided to come out anonymously on social media. Because he wanted to talk about it. He said, after my mom told me about her diagnosis, I drove home and cried in my driveway for an hour. Then I wrote a fake anonymous community medical grant letter, forged a fund name, and I've been paying her insulin under a fake name for 2 years. She still thinks, never mind. So
2: I'm glad he didn't just let her expire.
1: Didn't let her die? Yeah, I can't tell anybody. The old bag's got to die sometimes.
2: There are people out there who just need money for medical things. So sitting on that and not helping out your mom is just, some people would like to be in that situation is what I'm saying.
1: But how could you do it? Now, I guess he's not married, so it's not like he's needing to tell his wife.
3: Are you saying that wives would blab to everybody? Is that
2: what
3: Wilcox
2: wives?
3: At iHeartMedia.
2: How about my husband would probably end up telling someone?
1: Spouse would, yes, Woody. But no, I'm just saying he doesn't happen to be married, so he doesn't have that obstacle. If you were married and won $2 million and didn't tell your spouse, I feel like that might be a challenge.
2: Okay.
1: Do you see where I'm going with that?
3: Sure.
2: All right.
1: Thanks for playing along. He said the first thing that he ever splurged on was, he said, I was at the bar one night by myself, ordered a $48 pour of Pappy Van Winkle 15. Nobody was watching. The bartender didn't know me. I drank it alone in a booth. It was the first time that I ever let myself really feel that the money was real. And it was anticlimactic.
3: How much did you say? $2 million?
1: After taxes, by the way. $2 million after taxes.
3: And he buys he's like, I'm going to buy a $48 shot.
2: Make sure nobody can see me, though. Nobody knows me here because they're not like, why are you spending money?
3: And he's
2: on
3: drinking
2: this?
3: Alone? This sounds like more of a problem than anything.
2: No, he just doesn't want anybody to question anything about his life because they would be tipped off to the fact that he has money.
1: He said, when I realized that I could literally buy a $48 drink every night for the rest of my life and I wouldn't even be touching the principal on the money that I had made, it stopped being fun.
2: Some people would like to give it a whirl. See how that feels.
1: Yeah, I mean, it's only fun if it's dangerous. I'm not sure. I don't quite understand what you're saying. That doesn't make sense to me.
2: Is there anything that you could do that might tip somebody off that you've won millions of dollars, even though you're trying to keep it secret?
3: I mean, outside of buying two fully loaded Isuzu Rodeos.
1: If you're new to the show, Woody had a high school buddy who won the lottery and immediately drove on the lot and bought two Isuzu Rodeos.
3: Fully loaded.
2: One for him.
3: One for his mom.
1: This was not yesterday, by the way. This was when Isuzu Rodeos were actually a new car on a lot. So I will clarify that. So we're talking 30 years ago or more.
3: More. He was 18 and he got $218,000.
1: So he's the opposite of this guy.
3: This guy buys a $48 shot and thinks he's like, man, I'm really living it up.
1: Well, I mean, that's his point, is that he doesn't really want to live it up. And I think it sounds like he feels like it's just more of a burden. But like Chelsea said, I feel like a lot of us would like to try and shoulder that burden.
3: Mm-hmm. I mean, at what point do you flip it, though? Right? I mean, you said he's still working. He hasn't told anybody. There's going to come a point in his life that he could retire. He doesn't have to work. Yeah.
1: I think he's like 28 or something.
2: That's a long time he's going to have to keep up at the library. Because otherwise somebody's going to know.
3: Knowing that's in the back of your head, and like on a Monday morning, you're like, man, I just don't feel like going into work anymore.
1: Chelsea, next time you go into the library to get a copy made, ask the librarian if they've secretly won $2 million. It may be the person that you see. Who
2: it's
1: knows?
2: Not a copy. I'm printing things there.
1: Sorry, when you go in to get something printed. Which, by the way, somebody called in on the Fez line over the weekend and was like, I went to the library this weekend and I couldn't help. I had to go up and ask what it cost to get things printed.
2: Thank you.
1: And I believe he said it was 10 cents for a black and white and 50 cents for a color.
2: Maybe, but those are high prices at your library. Remember, first seven pages are free at mine.
1: I don't know that you had ever said that before. I just assumed it was another can't hide radio money Chelsea moment.
3: How did they decide that seven was the number
2: that
3: was going to be free?
2: I didn't ask follow-up questions. Yeah.
1: Well, someday when you win the lottery, you'll be able to get a real printer at your house because they're $30.
3: You don't want to tip people off that you won.
1: True. Good
2: point.
1: Well,
2: good luck finding me to make your little jokes.
1: So, I mean, why not? It sounds like you ought to maybe not play the lottery in this case. This guy is like struggling every day of his life to hide it.
3: Mm-hmm.
1: So, 704-FEZ-3200, talk back button also available for you.
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1: I don't know if you've noticed this, but I feel like somebody's trying to shove technology down our throats, whether it's AI, whether it's Waymo taxis, whether it's drone delivery of our food, and seemingly not all of it is going great. First of all, I saw that Papa John's announced that they are now test delivering pizza via drone, except not pizza. They're only delivering their sandwiches because they say we can't figure out how to deliver pizza via drone safely and effectively, which I thought was odd because I think someone else is already doing that. But then again, who knows?
2: Well, they haven't figured out pizza yet, have they?
1: Well, there's that as well, I guess, Woody. How dare you? And then there's the story that just hit over the weekend about a particular neighborhood in Atlanta where the Waymo taxis just keep circling through the cul-de-sac.
3: I did see that. I don't know why. Why is that happening?
1: Seemingly, no one knows why. These Waymo driverless taxis are more and more in different cities across the country. And dozens of Waymos have been going into cul-de-sacs in Atlanta and just circling. Sometimes it's not uncommon for there to be 6 to 8 of them circling in somebody's cul-de-sac at any given time.
2: Nobody's inside.
1: Not picking anybody up, not dropping anybody off, empty.
3: Why just that one?
1: Why what one?
3: Just one cul-de-sac. Like you've heard, you think they just go get lost somewhere else too. Is it happening over and over?
1: My understanding is it's a couple of different cul-de-sacs, but I don't have all the details.
3: It says, look, those Peachtree Streets will get you messed up in Atlanta.
2: So it's just driving around with no driver.
1: Yes. Circling.
2: And nowhere to go.
1: Yes.
2: It doesn't pull off into a parking lot to like save energy or gas.
1: I don't know how long it goes, but it, like I said, 6 to 8 of them at a time in a cul-de-sac. Imagine what that looks like.
2: It's got to be creepy.
1: Some of the homeowners who have kids and stuff decided to put out some of those signs that said, watch out for children playing.
3: They can't read?
1: Well,
3: I mean, the kids can.
2: I think they can read, right?
3: Can the Waymos read those signs?
2: It has cameras that looks out for different signs, like speed limit signs and things like that.
1: However, Chelsea's not wrong. All it did was cause more congestion because it confused them. And so they got stuck. And so now they're not circling, but they're also still not leaving.
2: A children at play sign can stop a Waymo? I don't think the technology's quite there yet.
1: Why does that concern you, Woody? Does that seem like something that should be happening? They should be able to decipher that sort of thing if they're driving through our cities? It's insanity. That's what I mean. It's like, what's happening?
2: Well, we're getting lazier.
1: Well, but I don't have anything to do with Waymo taxis driving through neighborhoods.
2: But people want to have...
1: Do they? That's what I'm saying. I feel like it's being crammed down our throats somehow. And obviously, you know, here's another example of it not going well. Much like a lot of other things.
3: Mm-hmm. Well, at first it was just hitting people in crosswalks, right?
2: I think that lady jumped out in front of it.
1: But let's not pretend that it's flawless, Woody. I mean, why would, you know, there's a million things going wrong. Who's in charge here? Who do we write to?
3: Right. I like the idea of it because I got into a debate about whether or not I would put my kid in a Waymo with no driver or in, you know, a taxi or an Uber with an actual person, and which would be safer.
1: Uh-huh.
2: And what'd you come up with?
3: Well, I was on the Waymo side, but my husband was like, nope, I don't trust it. I'm like, you trust no driver? I mean, we're talking about sending the kids like a mile. This was all theoretical.
1: Mm-hmm.
3: If the kids needed to go from this building where we work to their school, which is a mile and a half away, or one of them's school.
1: So you trust nobody more than you trust somebody is what you're saying.
3: Yes.
2: I'm with you on that one.
3: I do.
2: The potential to have something go wrong with nobody, while not zero, is far less than having some creepy dude driving your kid to school.
3: Right. So,
1: have a little more faith in humanity, for crying out loud, Chelsea.
3: I mean, I do, generally speaking, but my husband was also the foreman on a jury where there was a murder involving an Uber. So, not trying to besmirch the whole brand, but
2: this is the same guy that got drunk and accidentally signed up to drive for Uber.
1: That's true. So I'm not sure I'm willing to take Frank's word for it at this point. That's a good point. If you didn't know that story, that is a thing. Tried to order an Uber to drive home and ended up signing up to be a driver.
2: And almost got all the way through.
1: What's our insurance policy number? Why does it want to know that? It's just picking us up. Oh.
2: And they made him foreman of that jury.
1: All right, now I'm as concerned as Chelsea is. I take it back. You're right. Don't let anybody near your kid.
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1: Anybody follow along with the discussion online about whether we should all be putting our ketchup in the refrigerator?
2: Are we doing this again?
1: What do you mean, are we doing it again?
2: As a people, I feel like it pops up every once in a while.
1: Well, because we have more people every day. Chelsea, I don't know if you know this. The Earth is growing in terms of its human population. And not everybody understands this. And that includes me, by the way. And it's funny because I mentioned it off the air to Woody. And Woody was like, well, yeah, you see ketchup on the tables at restaurants, right? Mm-hmm. That's not refrigerated. And when you say it like that, it makes it sound completely normal. But at my house, when we have ketchup,
3: right,
1: it's always in the refrigerator. Like, I never would consider leaving it out after it's been opened up.
3: I think the difference is the ketchup at a restaurant is going to get used much faster. I think it has, I'm going to make this up, like 2 months that it can be outside, right, before things start happening to it. And since that bottle at a restaurant is going to be used faster than the one at your house, you refrigerate it because it says on the back, you know, refrigerate after opening.
1: I don't know if it does say that, though. I don't know that it's any sort of mandate that the company even puts on it. I think some of them, you know, to keep the color right or whatever, some of those things. Mm-hmm. But as far as it actually being healthy or unhealthy, I don't think it does affect it one way or the other. Chelsea, you seem very pompous about your thoughts on that. What do you have for us?
2: Are
1: we still doing this?
2: Well, because we've not decided it, and there's nothing else going on in the world to, you know, for us to argue
3: about.
2: Look,
3: we have to solve this first, then we'll get to the big stuff.
2: Are your restaurant bottles clean? Because those are all, like, you're checking the product when you're cleaning them every day, supposedly. So it doesn't matter if they're in glass or they're in the plastic. Like, they should be okay outside. I think at my house, ours lives not in the fridge.
1: Really?
2: I'm not a ketchup person.
1: You don't know the answer to that.
2: I use ketchup like twice a year.
1: But your kids must use it 8 times a day.
3: On Christmas and then when else?
1: Yeah, why twice a year? Are those specific occasions? Is there a holiday that's just ketchup related?
3: It's an anniversary thing.
1: I don't want to know anything about that.
2: You two are scary. No, I just don't use it that much. I feel like the kids don't either.
1: That's impossible.
2: They have other condiments that they like.
3: God, one of my kids is a ketchup
1: Every kid is a ketchup fanatic. Yeah. Like, I can't believe you have two young boys and you're like, I'm not sure where our ketchup is. That's mind-boggling to me.
2: You've met my kids, though. They're not run-of-the-mill, you know what I mean?
1: I mean,
2: they're going to mix it up.
1: Kind of, but I didn't know they were weird in that way, because that's unusual.
2: Well, this is funny coming from you, who wouldn't use the red cups at Pizza Hut, because they might be dirty.
1: Didn't say I wouldn't use it, said I'd rather not and don't like it. I still would use them. But yeah, you can't tell what color the liquid is in the old school Pizza Hut cups. And you can't tell, honestly, if the glass is dirty. You ever been to a restaurant and then you get a piece of, like, a utensil or whatever, and it's dirty? It happens.
2: It does, but you live through it.
1: You live through it, but you don't want it. And then you don't know when the cup is red because it makes everything just glow in some weird way. And you're like, I can't tell what's going on in here. I don't like it.
2: You're the person going to the bathroom to wash your cup? Wilcox will be right back. He just had to run to the bathroom. Give his red cup a rinse.
3: What about butter? Butter in the fridge or no?
1: Chelsea has times a year she uses butter.
2: We
1: as well.
2: Use butter more often.
1: Also, same anniversary. Butter and ketchup, both.
2: I know you can leave it outside the refrigerator.
1: Butter, I know, is one that you don't have to, but yes, we always do. I mean, I don't know who you people are that are taking all these chances, but kudos to you. I just don't believe it.
3: Not to brag, but we have fridge butter, and then we have sit-out butter.
2: We currently have sit-out butter as well, because I don't like saying
1: both?
2: That.
1: Now, yeah. Why do you have both? Because different occasions?
2: Well, one is getting used more often because it's like this fantastic cinnamon sugar butter that you just put right on toast. Perfect.
3: Boy, look at us today. Radio money over there.
2: Well, I got it on sale.
1: Look at me with two different butters. Fridge butter and sit-out butter. Wow. All right, well, something's going right over there.
2: So have we decided? Does ketchup go in the fridge?
1: Apparently not. Okay. Doesn't have to, is the gist of it. That was the crux of the argument over the weekend. All right, well, I'm glad we solved that. Uh-huh. And I'm glad we found out that Chelsea has bougie butter.
2: Woody, too.
1: Sit-out butter. Oh, and Woody does, too. My God.
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1: We've talked about this before, but Woody lives in a weird neighborhood. And when I say Woody lives in a weird neighborhood, maybe you can relate. We had heard about the one neighbor who we all believed was getting catfished. And stand by. Apparently, there's an update there. Yep. Then over the weekend, we find out that Woody also has a neighbor who is climbing Mount Everest right now with a blind woman, which sounds like the setup to a joke, but it's not. But I want to go back to the story about the guy who we all thought was being catfished. And I hope that somebody can learn something through this process. Refresh somebody, Woody, who maybe wasn't with us a few weeks back when you brought us the news of your neighbor.
2: So my neighbor, about a year ago, got divorced. And so he's a single dad in the neighborhood. I see him from time to time. Steve is his name. And was it about a month ago? I had learned that he had a girlfriend. Now, our neighborhood gets together to do parties and hanging out.

0: Well, mistake, and then it's somebody who's trying to catfish you. And so this weekend, I was walking the dogs, and I saw Steve, and I was like, hey, man, you've been avoiding me? Because it felt like he had been avoiding me. I hadn't seen him.
1: Well, I don't know if you're using a fake name or not, but I do feel like you're sort of intentionally throwing him under the bus by using name and everything else. But maybe he's good with that?
0: I think so.
1: Okay.
2: Too late now.
0: I was going to say.
1: It is a little late.
2: Just don't hand out his address. That's,
1: hear that? We're using code names. His name's not really Steve.
0: It's not really Steve. He did admit. He's like, dude, I've been avoiding you because I was getting scammed. I was totally getting catfished. I had talked to her and said, look, he had concerns and he brought them up and he was sort of pissed at me because I was the only one, I guess, that was friend enough to be like, dude, this is a complete scam.
2: You're the one that saved him?
0: I'm the only one that brought it up. Mm. I'm not going to claim that I saved him from anything, but he's like, he talked to, remember her name was Allison, and was like, can you borrow a friend's iPhone, somebody that does have FaceTime so that we can see each other face to face? And I was like, I don't have anybody like that.
2: So that was,
0: I was like, you finally saw the giant red flags of I don't have that and I don't have anybody in my life. You can't go down to the library where they've got a webcam.
1: Chelsea will show them how to do that.
0: Yeah, right.
1: And you can print things. You can do chats with the people you're trying to scam.
0: It's not like he found out it was, you know, a 60-year-old dude in Nigeria who's just trying to get his money. He just broke it off and they haven't talked. And he was a big enough man to admit, he's like, dude, I was really embarrassed because he felt like he was in a relationship and there was nobody in his life to go, dude, what is going on? And that's got to suck.
1: Oh,
0: especially as a, you know, fairly newly divorced dad and he's trying to make his way out there and you're just like, oh.
1: Yeah, whether he should have known or not is one thing, but either way, it's awful because I'm sure it was emotional for him and he learned a really, really hard lesson.
0: What, listening to me?
1: Well, I wouldn't go that far. I mean, blind squirrel, nut, broken clock, correct twice a day. You fill in any of those phrases that fits for ain't always going to happen. But in this case, obviously, I think a lot of people were like, I mean, you only have to hear that story briefly and be like, no, this is fake.
0: Right. Except when you're in it and you finally are getting some sort of affection from somebody. Can throw up the blinders pretty quick.
1: You knew he was in a bad spot when he was listening to advice from Woody. So it was a double whammy in this case.
2: That's more embarrassing than getting catfished.
0: Hear that, Steve? That's Steve with an S.
1: 704 Fez 3200. There's also what we call the talk back button if you're listening via the iHeartRadio app.
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1: A second ago, we mentioned that Woody's neighbor, who we were all concerned was getting catfished, officially was getting catfished and has ended that relationship with the woman who said that she had no way to do a video call. So that's, you know, that we've taken care of that. But it's interesting. Steve sent in this at Woody and Wilcox, and it said, did you guys see the story about the guy who was trying to impress a woman that he was dating? And he would rent a car every time they had a date. This was something that had gone viral on the internet. I think the gist of it was he didn't own a car, but he didn't want her to know that. And so for 2 months of dating this woman, every time they went on a date, he would go and rent the same car again, which seems almost improbable, but I'm going to allow it for the sake of the story. I guess you might be able to do that. And then the reason why it was out there on the internet was that one day he went and that car was not available. And so then he had to break the news that, hey, this is what I've been doing. I had to come clean on that. So not quite the same as catfishing somebody.
2: Lying is the bedrock of a great relationship.
1: Well, but I mean, he wanted to take her on a date. Yes, you're right. He didn't need to lie about it. But I guess renting a car for her, even if it was a different car every time, shows a huge amount of effort.
3: Yeah, your ability to take the steps, you know, to get her where she needed to go. Now, was he just lying about, oh, this is my car? That's a bigger issue.
1: Yeah, I think he was. I think that was part of the problem. And that's why it was sort of catching people's eye. It's not quite the same as when Woody rented pants at a holiday party.
2: All right.
1: Those are just two people renting different things. That wasn't, well, I guess you are trying to fool us.
2: I was trying to impress some clients. I have to rent the same pants every time.
1: That ended up being something that I made up. Woody did not actually rent his pants for our holiday party, although fairly believable if someone else had fronted the money. You ever been through that, Chelsea? I mean, I would imagine more from a female perspective when you have a lot of guys who are weird and try to come after you to get dates and stuff, that there might be some of those same sorts of, I don't know, stories that are spun, whether it's quite to that level or not.
3: I've had some stories told to me. There was an older man I met when I was in college working at a restaurant. He's probably 10 years older than me. Long story short, he was the most pompous person I'd ever met. But it was like a train wreck happening in front of me, and I couldn't stop. I saw him more than one time. My friends met him, and he was going to get an apartment for me out in California so I could go to grad school. All this stuff.
1: And okay.
3: It was too much. So, I mean, he could have been lying about that. This is before ways to verify who people were.
1: So, you said you saw him more than once, but, I mean, that, how soon in a relationship is that, hey, I'll move you to another state and give you an apartment? I mean, that's not first date stuff, is it?
3: But we weren't that serious. So now I'm trying to wonder why it came back up. He was always trying to, like, throw his money and his cars and things like that.
1: So look how much I've got.
3: And I was impressed, zero. And I think that's why he kept coming back. He's like, this woman's not falling for any of my tricks.
4: I'm going to move you out to California. It's going to be an apartment, not a pit where I'm telling you to rub lotion all over you.
3: Yeah, he was visiting Atlanta at that time. My friends were more concerned than I was about what might happen. They're like, if you go out with him, we will throw your clothes out on the lawn if you fly to some other city.
1: So everybody saw it, but you saw it and still continued, which is what I kind of hear you saying.
3: It was like an experiment. I was like, eventually this guy is going to be like, she's not buying this. Like, I'm going to move on.
2: Chelsea, I hate to break it to you. Guys aren't that smart. We're not going to figure it out.
1: I mean, I think he was getting whatever he wanted, if you know what I'm saying.
3: He wasn't. That's the crazier part. Yeah. Okay. None of that.
1: All right. Well,
3: thank you.
1: Chelsea likes to live dangerously, fellas. So if it doesn't work out with Frank, 704-FEZ-3200. There's also the talk back button.
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1: Fun fact, this always gets me, and this one is even more interesting. Michael Jackson's Thriller album is number one right now on the R&B charts for the first time in four decades. Number one, like usually when, I don't know, somebody does the Super Bowl halftime show or somebody sadly passes away, we hear like, oh man, there's been 100% uptick in the streaming of their songs, you know, or whatever the case may be. I don't ever remember there being a situation where it took an album to number one on the charts for the first time in 40 years, essentially.
2: And that's not an obscure album, right? I mean, no. Most people have heard of the Thriller album.
1: But you've got kids and younger people going to see this Michael movie. Mm. And I think that's driving it, along with nostalgia. People who, of course, knew the album existed.
3: Right.
1: But they're like, oh, man, I want to go get that again, or whatever the case may be. It's just wild that it's had that kind of push for that thing.
3: But it was, I took the kids to see the movie over the weekend.
1: Oh, okay.
3: Frank actually went too. It was a whole family affair.
1: Nice.
3: And it is very, very much highlighting the music part of his life. And which was, that part was great. If you want to be entertained, you want to remember how fantastic the music is. Not like we stopped listening to it, but then it's good for that. But I was in this weird spot where I was like, I told the kids, I was like, this is really just like a generalization of this man's life and music. I was like, there's so much more to his story of growing up, of, you know, the times when he was becoming famous, his relationship with his dad. You see a cameo of Bubbles. I was like, there's a whole other backstory with Bubbles.
1: So they did at least touch on the monkey?
3: They did. That he, you know, when he was being delivered.
2: If you are touching the monkey right now.
1: I believe I said touch on the monkey, not touching the monkey.
3: But I told them in broad terms, I was like, there's a lot more controversy to his life and, you know, his marriages and all kinds of different things that, you know, would be movies on their own.
1: And they don't cover any of that.
3: They don't cover that.
2: Now,
3: so,
2: will they cover that, you think, in the future? Was this sort of a setup that we're going to have, you know, Michael Jackson 2, Electric Boogaloo, or whatever they're going to call it?
3: I mean, not necessarily fun topics of a lot of the stuff that he went through.
1: Right. Well, and by the way, he was never convicted of anything. I think there were two big trials. One of them, he was found not guilty after being indicted on 10 counts of child molestation and others.
3: Mm-hmm.
1: Found not guilty by a jury. By the way, 32 hours of deliberation.
3: Wow.
1: In that case. After 14 weeks of testimony.
2: Wow.
1: Think about being on that jury. But found not guilty on all counts. And then there was one other case prior to that that was a civil case. And that one was settled out of court. Where, of course, when you settle out of court,

0: You say, I claim no guilt, but here's $23 million, which is what the settlement was.
1: Well, that's to my point. So, was it, just, you know, don't just take this movie at face value. There's, if you want to get older and do some more research.
2: But this isn't a documentary, right? No. You weren't going in expecting like, hey, here's Michael Jackson's life.
1: No, I thought it was going to be just for entertainment purposes. And we'd heard some of those same things from other people who'd seen it, critics and even Michael's family. Some of them were on board, some of them weren't.
0: I think you could do a whole movie just on the way he died.
1: Yeah.
0: Remember, he was taking, you know, surgical grade anesthesia every night to sleep, which monitored by a doctor every night.
1: Right. When Wilcox and I have had that same drug administered by a professional, not necessarily for sleep.
0: Oh, colonoscopy.
1: You wake up.
0: Greatest day of my life.
1: Great. Mine was for breast cancer, not for colonoscopy.
0: Yeah. Well, it's not a contest,
1: John. It's not. I'm just saying.
0: But you win.
1: I get it having experienced that, but you're right. It could be an entire movie. And it wasn't just like, oh, Michael Jackson's horrible, kids. Like, that's not what I was trying to get at. I just wanted them to understand, especially in today's world, that, you know, what you're seeing online or even in the theater is not necessarily telling you the whole story of a person or an event. Be responsible for, you know, going and doing your own research at some point.
2: But I will tell you, Wilcox's love of colonoscopies, he wishes he could get one every day, does tell you a lot about Wilcox.
0: Well, it tells you a lot about that drug, yeah. I think, more than anything. Right. Well, I'll tell you where you will get the full story. Speaking of movies, Mandalorian and Grogu comes out this Friday. So, Charles, just in time for the Memorial Day weekend, I know how much you love Star Wars.
1: Yes.
0: That's this Friday, and the following Friday is the new Nate Bargatze movie. So that finally is going to hit theaters as well. So I don't know if they'll tell any of the Michael Jackson backstory in those movies, but I kind of doubt it. So 704 Fez 3200. There's also the talkback button available to you on the iHeartRadio app.
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3: Called the show before, and as I've said before, when I'm in the car in the morning, I listen to the Woody and Wilcox Show or NPR. Pretty sure NPR not covering the semen in the hantavirus. Thank you, Woody and Wilcox Show. You will cover the stories that are way too low bar for NPR or any other news outlet. Because you're not a news outlet, I don't know what you are, but thank you.
2: You're welcome. And I feel like you sort of characterized it wrong. This was just a headline that said, hantavirus can remain in human semen for up to 6 years. And has the potential for sexual transmission even after a person has recovered. Now, what do you do with that information? I don't know. But imagine the guy who had to study it. Think that through for a second. It's always good on Mondays because people can check in for all sorts of reasons from over the weekend.
4: Wilcox, I don't mean to brag, but I just went into the grocery store and bought 3 items, went to the self-checkout. I didn't even put them down until I put them in the bag and was out within 2 minutes. Self-checkout Hall of Fame right here. Meanwhile, I'm dealing with a migraine too, so you might as well call me Michael Jordan.
2: I will not, but good job. Also, some concern from people who are out day drinking yesterday.
5: Hey guys, the DJ from New York here, sitting out here on this lovely Sunday doing a little day drinking and catching up on some old school podcasts. Hope all is well. Woody, any luck on the gallbladder? You still suck. Chelsea, hope all is well. And Wilcox.
2: Oh. I'm sure he was going to say, I love you more than anything. But he just didn't have time to get that out. Woody, any update on the gallbladder? Are we still a month out from their next appointment?
6: Almost exactly 1 month out.
2: All right, good. We did get an update. Of course, Woody had his 27th wedding anniversary Friday. And we found out that he and the wife went out to a hotel together. A little celebration. That sort of tied into the Ronda Rousey MMA fight Saturday night.
7: That fight still lasted 15 seconds longer than Woody did with his wife Friday night at the hotel.
2: Gross. Anything else you missed, you'll find it on the podcast. 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

0: 96.3 ROV rocks. Purple Haze from Jimi Hendrix. Well, now that it's a Monday, it's a weekday, it's a workday, and that means a grand in your hand is back. Now, a week from today is Memorial Day, so that means Memorial Day weekend is coming up this weekend. So you might want to make some plans, right? But travel's expensive. Well, if you win $1,000, you can travel next weekend or do something fun or maybe a home improvement for the summertime. So you got 9 chances. We started last hour at 9 o'clock. We'll go to 5. As soon as you hear the keyword top of the hour, just enter it on our website and you could win $1,000. It's Maria Melito and I got Tom Petty coming up next.
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0: Rock of Virginia, 96.3 ROV. Dude looks like a lady from Aerosmith. Well, another keyword's coming up top of the hour. So, you know, you're back at work. Maybe your coworkers are talking about what they did this weekend. They watched Saturday Night Live, whatever they did. That's fine. Have fun. Enjoy it. But just make sure at top of the hour that they're quiet so you can hear the keyword and you could win a grand in your hand.
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So last week I told you about the Royal Mint making Dark Side of the Moon coins. Well, from Dark Side of the Moon, here's Pink Floyd and Time.

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1: Separate Ways from Journey, and those guys last week added, what, something like 40 more dates to their tour, and tickets are on sale now. 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

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Def Leppard has a new album coming out next year, and actually their greatest hits, two editions, will be out June 12th. Here's Ozzy Osbourne.

0: 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Maria's Mutts and Stuff is mine. And my new episode is with Steve Sharippa. You know him from Blue Bloods and from The Sopranos. And he has a book out, Willie Boy Eats the World. And Willie Boy is his own dog, his adorable dachshund. And, well, he wrote a book. It's a children's book. And it's really, he's a very funny man. It's a funny interview, so I hope you'll check it out. Me and Steve Sharippa on Maria's Mutts and Stuff, and so many other podcasts to listen to as well. So all you need to do is download the free iHeartRadio app. I got Guns N' Roses coming up.
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2: Well, you don't know us yet, but you will. 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

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Boy, you know, so many things are, I like to call, a money grab. Why did that happen? Oh, it was just an excuse for someone to get some money. Well, apparently the Knight Rider replica car that's sitting in a museum in Chicago got a ticket from New York City. I'll tell you more about it in just about 15 minutes.

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0: R-O-V. Urgent from a foreigner. So the Knight, did you hear about this over the weekend? So the Knight Rider replica car, it's at the Volvo Museum in Chicago, where it's been sitting. The car's been sitting there. Well, apparently it got a $50 traffic ticket from New York City. So, yo, New York City, that's a money grab, because you know that car has been sitting in a museum and no way was it in traffic in New York City.
1: Chelsea was a little rattled when she discovered that Frank awarded her a $250 pillow.
2: My husband does love bedding. We've established this. You should come sleep in our bed sometime.
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We have another keyword for you coming in just a few minutes because we're going till 5 o'clock, so you can win a grand in your hand. Here's Come Down from Bush.

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If I can make your Monday a little bit better, use the talkback mic and leave me a request for something. Adam left a message and asked for Steppenwolf. Here's Magic Carpet Ride.

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to art sometimes, right? 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Have you heard about this? 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
1: I want to rock from Twisted Sister. So Ted Lasso, which, by the way, I believe the series is coming back in August, if I'm not mistaken. I think it's August. It's definitely coming back this summer. But anyway, Christo Fernandez, who's an actor on the show, just got signed with the El Paso professional team. Now, that is truly life imitating art, which is kind of cool. Hey, don't forget, another keyword's coming your way top of the hour, so you can win $1,000.
2: 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Chelsea, you've got kids in that age range. One of yours is 11. Probably makes perfect sense thinking about your kids running a country, right?
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1: Sweet dreams from the Eurythmics. Well, are you guaranteed human daydreaming is what I meant to say about winning $1,000. Now, there's lots of things you can do if you won $1,000. Let's see. You can make plans for Memorial Day weekend, or you can make some plans for the summer, or maybe there's a concert that you have your eyes on and you want to buy those tickets, or maybe you want to make some home improvements. Maybe your pool needs some improvements for the summertime, or you need a new barbecue. Whatever it is that you want to do, we want to help you out, and that's why we're giving you those 9 chances today at winning $1,000. So don't forget, we're going to 5. As soon as you hear the keyword, enter it on our website.
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2: 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I'm having a good time. Want to talk about a vasectomy when I get home.
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Thank you for letting us be a part of your workday, as you are a part of ours, and we thank you for that. It's Maria Melito with Pearl Jam, and you're minutes away from another keyword, so you can win a grand in your hand.

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0: 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No, you can't. But hey, it may be a Monday, but I'm still going to try to get you $1,000 with grand in your hand because we just had another keyword. 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

0: 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I'm Don Walker, and hey, are you ready? 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
0: 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The word for this hour, God, I can't even read my writing. 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

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And now Mornings with Woody and Wilcox. I'm Don Walker, and it's coming. It is. Now get your mind out of the gutter. That's not what I mean. Festival in the Park. Shows coming up this weekend. You want tickets to all the shows?

96.3 ROV, the Rock of Virginia. Now mornings with Woody and Wilcox. I'm Don Walker, and it's coming back this Friday. So excited. Free gas Fridays. And we got to, I can't win, but I would like to. 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But still.

0: 96.3 ROV, The Rock of Virginia, and now Mornings with Woody and Wilcox. A little bit of poison on your Monday afternoon. I'm Don Walker. Something I just found out just a few minutes ago, because no one tells me anything. We're doing a last-minute contest for ZZ Top tickets. ZZ Top, Dwight Yoakam, going to be at the new Lynchburg Amphitheater, which my wife went to see Everclear. She said it's awesome down there. 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
1: There's been a huge uptick in adults going to summer camp. 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
1: Yes, I do, Don.
0: 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Why do you sound like that?
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96.3 ROV, the Rock of Virginia, and Mornings of Woody and Wilcox. I'm Don Walker. If you missed the keyword just a minute ago, I'm going to tell you what it is. Up next, you can win some money.

0: 96.3 ROV, The Rock of Virginia. And now Mornings with Woody and Wilcox. A little Aerosmith and Dream On for you Monday afternoon. I'm Don Walker. I got something building in my chest and it wants to come out my mouth. But before we do that...
1: It's your grand in your hand rehash.
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0: All right, Ed, you won $1,000. I mean, what are you going to do with the money?
4: Well, you know, the price of fuel and everything is up. Maybe take a quick summer vacation. That would be fun.
0: That would be cool. Yeah. A little... If, whether it's a staycation or a little mini vacation, treat yourself a little bit, all right? And if you missed the word for this hour, the word is cash. C-A-S-H. Cash. C-A-S-H. Now, again, if you don't know how it's played from this point on, go to our website, which is rovrocks.com, and then put in the word, your name, number. If it asks you anything naughty, shoot me an email, let me know, because I want to see it. And then just answer any call that comes in for the rest of the hour, okay? It's your chance at $1,000 grand in your hand. 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

96.3 ROV, The Rock of Virginia, and Mornings with Woody and Wilcox. I'm Don Walker. Free Gas Friday is back. 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I am.

96.3 ROV, the Rock of Virginia. And now, mornings with Woody Wilcox. Hey, ZZ Top's going to be at the Lynchburg Amphitheater, the brand new place. Yeah. And last chance to win tickets right now as we speak, because we're drawing tomorrow. Okay, what do you need to do? Okay, go to either our Facebook page or our Instagram page, and it's just ROV Rocks. And then like, comment, and share. And we'll pick the winners tomorrow morning.

0: 96.3 ROV, The Rock of Virginia, and now Mornings with Woody and Wilcox. A little bit of Jingles in centerfold for your Monday afternoon. I'm Don Walker. I'm tired of working. How about you? Let's go home.
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I'm Don Walker, and it is officially... Oh, the drum started my heart. Oh, sorry. Oh, and if you missed the keyword at the top of the hour, too, I'm going to give

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0: 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And now, Mornings with Woody Wilcox. I'm Don Walker. Let's do it.
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0: Hey, Stan, you won $1,000.
5: Wow. I don't believe it. 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
0: Oh, good. I love it when people think, oh, I'd never win. 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You just won. Now, if you want to win, you need the word. And that's why I'm here, because I want you to win. The word for this hour is family. F-A-M-I-L-Y. 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F-A-M-I-L-Y. 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Put in that word and all your information that it asks for, even the naughty stuff. Then answer any call that comes in, because it's your chance at $1,000.

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0: 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I'm Don Walker, and you know ZZ Top's going to be in the area, Lynchburg Amphitheater. 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

0: 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You know the White Stripes song? 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

96.3 ROV, the Rock of Virginia, and Mornings with Woody and Wilcox. Song number one in Mandatory Metallica, I'm Creepy Death. Sorry, I won't do that anymore. I'm Don Walker. It is a Menage a Trois Metallica. That means three in Espanol. So let's do number two, For Whom the Bell Tolls, which this one, when they played at Tech, awesome. It's Mandatory Metallica on 96.3 ROV.

0: 96.3 ROV, The Rock of Virginia. Ed Mornings with Woody and Wilcox. Yes, we did kind of an old school today. Mandatory Metallica, we had Hit the Lights right there. Also, For Whom the Bell Tolls and Creepy Daryl. Three Metallica songs played. That's right, because it's Mandatory Metallica. It's a menage a trois of Metallica. That means three, I think. I Googled it, and I think I'm right. Every weeknight, 6 o'clock, Melch Face Off with me, Don Walker, on 96.3 ROV, Mandatory Metallica.
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96.3 ROV, The Rock of Virginia, and Mornings with Woody and Wilcox. I'm Don Walker, and ZZ Top's going to be at the Lynchburg Amphitheater, right? Last chance to win tickets right now. Right now. We're giving them away tomorrow morning, but right now you need to go to our Facebook or our Instagram page.

It's ROV Rocks. That's what you want to look for. Find the post about ZZ Top. Like, comment, and share. Not share the actress singer. Share as in give unto others. And then my boss is going to pick winners tomorrow. So go do it and good luck.

0: 96.3 ROV, the Rock of Virginia, at home to Woody Wilcox in the morning. I'm Don Walker. That song's going to be stuck in my head. Of course, it's Europe in the final countdown. I am going to literally walk around for the rest of the night going, and then my wife punches me in the throat, and then I go to sleep. Go night-night. That's how it works. I'm Don Walker. That's my time. Thanks for hanging out with me today. Thanks for Rainbow Radio, buddy. Remember, as you go through the rest of today, to keep that compassion in your heart, because you do not know what that other person is going through. And also, remember to laugh, because life is too short. And I see you back here tomorrow, second Monday, Tuesday, right around 3 o'clock. Until then, as always, control your friend population. Have your friends spayed or neutered. See you tomorrow, KIBBA.
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of Virginia. 96.3 ROV. We have got a big weekend ahead of us that kicks off early Saturday morning. Maybe you're going to spend your Memorial Day weekend working on honey-do lists early so you can get out of the house, do some stuff with the fam. I'll break down what your soundtrack's going to be like. I think you're going to dig it. Less than 10 minutes. It's back.

0: This is 96.3 ROV. Memorial Day 500 kicks off 6 a.m. on Saturday. And this is it, man. The 500 biggest songs. Every year we do this. You guys submit through the Red Talkback mic. We watch how you thumb up and thumbs down songs while you're listening on the iHeartRadio app, general request. All of it goes in. So every year, yeah, it's a little bit different, which makes it great. And to me, honestly, I would say from number 500 down to about 350 is great because you hear so many wild, like one-hit wonders and deep cuts. You will not want to miss this weekend. 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

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Billy Idol. It's pretty crazy because this song and his career would start with the Mark Bolan show. Because he did the show, they taped it, and then Mark died. And they aired the show, which featured him. And instantaneously, Billy pretty much became a household name.

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1: Mike D from the Beastie Boys putting out a new single. He's also doing a tour. All of this collabs around the fact that this year is the 40th anniversary of License to Ill. November the 15th is when that came out. Keep watching my Big Rig Rock Report this week because I have updates on that single. When the lyric video is ready, I'll have it posted. And once we get some tour dates, I will share them there as well.
2: So Kim Jong-un, the leader of North Korea, is thought to be close to stepping down, and his daughter is apparently going through what they call succession training. His daughter, by the way, they think is somewhere between 10 and 12 years old. Chelsea, you've got kids in that age range. One of yours is 11. Probably makes perfect sense thinking about your kids running a country, right?
3: They often have to be told to stop having a farting contest. So...
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13: 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Your identity is formed by a secret history. I'm Dani Shapiro, and these are just a few of the stunning stories I'll be exploring on the 14th season of Family Secrets.
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Last Friday night in Ocala, Gainesville, Morgan Wallen, country star, was there for a sold-out show in the Swamp. 90,000-plus people. And he would do some Tom Petty, of course. It's the birthplace of Tom Petty. That stadium was going off. The videos are wild. They're all over social media if you want to check them. It's amazing.